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and a recording from the evening of June 30th on Bowdoin's campus as a part of the 2025 Bowdoin Summer Music Festival. The Ying Quartet performing Schubert's unfinished string quartet number 12 in C minor, D703, quartet sets. We'll hear another work by Schubert, his Death and the Maiden Quartet, in the second half of tonight's program. You're listening to Main Stage here on Maine Public Classical, and I'm your host, Emily Duncan Wilson. You're listening to Main Stage here on Maine Public Classical, and I'm your host, Emily Duncan Wilson. We turn to a much more recent piece now, a work by American composer Derek Bermel from 2013, A Short History of the Universe. Bermel spent time at the Institute for Advanced Study at Princeton University, and while there, attended several lectures about space-time, gravity, and the multiverse by the renowned theoretical physicist Nima Arkani-Hamed. These talks were incredibly inspiring to Bermel, and he wondered how they might be expressed in a musical piece. A Short History of the Universe presents musical depictions of gravity expressed both horizontally, in time, through duration and speed, and vertically, in space, through various expressions of pitch and contour. The piece explores various ways of stretching or curving musical space-time. Tonight's performance of A Short History of the Universe features the composer himself on clarinet, playing alongside the resident string quartet of the Bowdoin International Music Festival, the Ying Quartet.

The Ying Quartet performing Derek Bermel's A Short History of the Universe for Clarinet Quintet, featuring the composer himself as the featured clarinetist. We'll take a short break now before we wrap up the evening with Schubert's Death in the Maiden String Quartet. Stay with us. This is Main Stage, and I'm your host, Emily Duncan Wilson. 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And 102.3 Sanford York County, 106.1 Bangor, 104.1 Portland, and 99.7 Waterville. Maine Public Classical is also available at mainepublic.org and on many of the HD2 channels of Maine Public Radio. Welcome back to Main Stage here on Maine Public Classical. Our second half of the program continues to feature music performed by the Ying Quartet, as performed at the 2025 Bowdoin Music Festival from the evening of June 30th. The Ying Quartet first gained professional prominence in the 1990s during their years as the resident quartet of Jessup, Iowa, a farm town of just 2,000 people. Playing before audiences of 6 to 600 in homes, schools, churches, and banks, the quartet had its first opportunities to bring music and creative endeavors to the town's community life. This is something that they still strive to bring to their audiences today. The quartet, made up of violinists Robin Scott and Janet Ying, violist Philip Ying, and cellist David Ying, became the resident quartet of the Bowdoin Festival, and in 2014, members David and Philip Ying became the festival's artistic directors. In the second half of tonight's program, we'll hear them perform Schubert's String Quartet No. 14 in D minor, D810, Death and the Maiden, from 1824. In a concert performed at the Studinski Recital Hall on the evening of June 30th, 2025. In 1817, composer Franz Schubert completed a vocal setting of a Grimm text by German poet Matthias Claudius. In the song, The Death and the Maiden, the singer inhabits two voices. First, in a quick tempo, a young woman desperately begs death to spare her. And then death speaks, with a chorale that starts off stern but gradually becomes sweeter, promising the peace of eternal rest. Just 5 years later, after writing that song, Schubert started to suffer from syphilis in 1822. But after the first year or year and a half of the disease, from the fall of 1824 until about mid-1827 or so, the disease was dormant for nearly 3 years and Schubert was symptom-free. But the time he spent ailing and in the hospital was one of the things that spurred him to change compositional priorities and shift from writing songs and shorter pieces to creating larger-scale instrumental works. He wrote several important chamber pieces in early 1824, including his turbulent string quartet in D minor that we'll hear next. He used the funereal chorale from his Death and the Maiden song as the subject of the theme and variation slow movement of this string quartet. Many of the movements in the quartet start out in a minor key, but then eventually brighten into major, potentially giving hope to the subject, perhaps finally evading death. But in the end, Schubert switches a shocking turn back to D minor in the last few measures of the quartet, bringing the piece to a close with a chaotic final struggle. The Ying Quartet performs Schubert's Death and the Maiden Quartet, his string quartet, No. 14 in D minor, D810, from a performance on the evening of June 30th at Studinski Recital Hall at Bowdoin College, a part of the 2025 Bowdoin International Music Festival.

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You've been listening to Main Stage and a performance by the Ying Quartet from the 2025 Boden International Music Festival. That final work, Franz Schubert's String Quartet No. 14 in D minor, his Death and the Maiden Quartet. Our warmest thanks to Nick Smolensky, Peter Asimov, Nikki Sweat, and all of the staff and board at the Boden International Music Festival, whose work always helps make broadcasts like this one possible. The upcoming Boden International Music Festival will run from June 29th to August 7th, 2026, featuring concerts with world-renowned faculty and guest artists, student performances, and masterclasses. Season announcements and passes will be available in early 2026, so keep an ear out on Maine Public Classical or visit bodenfestival.org for more information. And with that, we conclude Main Stage this evening. 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And be sure to return to us for next week's edition of Main Stage, where we'll hear performances by the musicians of the Sebago Long Lake Music Festival, the second program of their 2025 summer season. You won't want to miss it. Next Wednesday at 8, here on Maine Public Classical. Thanks so much for tuning in. I'm your host, Emily Duncan Wilson, and I hope you'll join me again next week for more local music making. Main Stage is made possible by listeners like you and by Ocean View at Falmouth, an active retirement community that believes in exercising your right to vote on November 3rd. OceanViewRC.com. Now to take us through the rest of the 9 o'clock hour, it's Aaron Copland's Third Symphony. It's his final symphony, and it premiered on the evening of October 18th in 1946 with a performance by the Boston Symphony Orchestra. It's known as the essential American symphony that fuses his distinct Americana style of his ballets like Rodeo and Appalachian Spring with the form of a symphony, which had generally been a European-dominated form at the time. You'll hear fragments of his 1942 fanfare for the common man throughout the piece, but more fully as a theme in the fourth movement. Yoel Levy conducts the Atlanta Symphony Orchestra in this performance of Aaron Copland's Symphony No. 3.

Aaron Copland's Symphony No. 3, featuring themes from his earlier work, Fanfare for the Common Man, here performed by the Atlanta Symphony Orchestra with Yoel Levy at the podium. 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WBQA Boothbay Brunswick 96.7, WBQE Millbridge Down East 93.7, WBQF Freiburg Bridgeton 91.7, WBSJ Frenchville St. John Valley 88.3, WFAS Fort Fairfield 88.7, WBEM Eastport 90.7. 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I'm your host, Emily Duncan Wilson, and I'll be back on air with you tomorrow morning at 10 o'clock. I hope you have a great rest of your evening.

Fathers and sons. It's a big deal. A dad has the chance to make or break his son. It's a staggering responsibility, I'm here to tell you. The father-son stories that get the most press are the failures, the traumas, the abuse. Michael Jackson, Marvin Gaye, Beethoven. But there are so many untold stories of great dads. This composer's relationship with his father was, like many others, a mixed bag. But there was enough love there that he wrote this piece, his Serenade for Winds, for his dad, a well-known horn player. The rest of that story is coming up.

Nema Yirvi, leading the Bergen Radio Orchestra, performing Intrada, part of the From Olden Times Suite by Norwegian composer Johan Halvorsen. He was such a fan of his countryman Edvard Grieg that he married his niece. I am Jake Armerding. So glad to be listening to music with you. Unless I'm in a big hurry, I like the back roads. I like to take the back roads. What about you? Are you more the efficiency type? Jump on the interstate, just get me there? Or do you prioritize scenery? In the late 1800s, composers started to integrate this concept that they stole from visual design called arabesque into their melody writing. It was scenic. The idea is, while a straight line between A and B might be the quickest, it's hardly the most interesting. So they started to ornament a little bit more. Here's Robert Schumann taking the scenic route.

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0: That's Jonathan Biss with A Considered Approach to the Arabesque by Robert Schumann. Coming up, Jean Sibelius gets shanghaied by all the logistics.
1: I'm meteorologist Russ Murley. Here's your Wednesday evening and beyond main public weather forecast. Clear and chilly again overnight tonight. Temperatures in the low to mid-30s north of mountains, upper 30s to lower 40s elsewhere. Winds across the state will become nearly calm. We go with a mostly sunny sky tomorrow. Thursday should be another absolutely beautiful day. Temperatures from north to south ranging from 63 to 71. A north to northeast breeze at 7 to 15. Steadiest winds along the coastal plain. Mostly clear, 40s Thursday night. Skies will cloud over across a good chunk of the state on Friday. Sunny north and mountains, and maybe down east stays sunny throughout the day as well. 60s to near 70, the expected highs. Light rain or showers, windy along the coast, particularly mid-coast area, and down into southern Maine on Saturday afternoon, mid-50s to mid-60s. Showers and still breezy Sunday, 58 to 64. That's your latest Maine public weather forecast. I'm meteorologist Russ Murley.
0: Composer Jean Sibelius wrote this great violin concerto, but he barely finished it in time for the premiere. And then the violinist he chose was kind of meh. You see where I'm going with this. The premiere was sort of an unmitigated disaster. Even great composers can be overly optimistic when it comes to logistics, the L word. Here's a much better version of Sibelius' concerto, performed by violinist Johann Dehlin, who is the opposite of meh.

0: I just love it. I love that concerto. It's one of my favorites. The Stockholm Philharmonic featuring violinist Johan Dalin, the violin concerto by John Sibelius. John Storgaard's on the podium. Fathers and Sons coming up next.
1: 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Tenor Freddy Di Tommaso performs orchestrated Italian songs with the London Philharmonic Orchestra, choral performances from the 16 the Pembroke College Choir and the Clemencis Consort ponder lost love and memories frozen in time. And baritone Thomas Hampson performs musical settings of poetry by the celebrated author of fairy tales, Hans Christian Andersen. I'm Sarah Tuttle, inviting you to tune in to Songbook, Saturday at 11 on Maine Public Classical.
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0: Being a dad is a huge responsibility. If you know, you know. Simply put, you have an enormous effect on your kid, and that's not a pressure that's all too easy to handle. Richard Strauss had a complicated relationship with his dad, Franz. Franz was pretty authoritarian, pretty abrasive, but there is evidence that they cared for each other. You're about to hear some of that evidence. Richard Strauss had a soft spot for winds because Franz was the principal horn in the orchestra of the Bavarian Court Opera in Munich, and he inspired this serenade for winds, written at age 17.

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Flowers, the candy of the plant world. They're just so bright and shiny and delicious looking, especially if you're a bug. Composers get suckered in too. There's a lot of flower music out there. It's pretty low-hanging fruit, writing about flowers, but how can you resist? It's officially fall, temps are sinking, but the asters, crocuses, and witch hazel aren't slowing down any. I guess they didn't get the memo. It's Petal Power coming up this hour. Composer York Bowen set some of Hans Andersen's tales to music. Here's one of those called A Leaf from the Sky.

A leaf from the sky, or maybe several. It sounded like some big leaves. That's from a suite called Fragments from Hans Andersen by English composer York Bowen. Nicholas Nabmordze performing. Well, if classical music were suddenly filled with a desire to throw itself a big old rager, that rager would look like 2 months of concerts in one of the world's most exciting cities. That city would be London, and the concerts would be the BBC Proms. You can hear highlights from the Proms right here every weekday through this Friday at this hour. So we got a few nights to go. Tonight, in accordance with our flowery theme, it's the second movement of Gustav Mahler's Symphony No. 3, adapted by the composer Benjamin Britten into a piece of its own called What the Wildflowers Tell Me.

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0: That was the second movement from the Symphony No. 3 by Gustav Mahler. It was taken and sort of adapted for a reduced orchestra by the composer Benjamin Britten and retitled What the Wildflowers Tell Me, the BBC Scottish Symphony Orchestra performing at the 2026 BBC Proms. A Queen Among Pianists, coming up.
1: I'm meteorologist Russ Murley. Here's your Wednesday evening and beyond Maine public weather forecast. Clear and chilly again overnight tonight. Temperatures in the low to mid-30s north of mountains, upper 30s to lower 40s elsewhere. Winds across the state will become nearly calm. We go with a mostly sunny sky tomorrow. Thursday should be another absolutely beautiful day. Temperatures from north to south ranging from 63 to 71. A north to northeast breeze at 7 to 15. Steadiest winds along the coastal plain. Mostly clear, 40s Thursday night. Skies will cloud over across a good chunk of the state on Friday. Sunny north and mountains, and maybe down east stays sunny throughout the day as well. 60s to near 70, the expected highs. Light rain or showers, windy along the coast, particularly mid-coast area, and down into southern Maine on Saturday afternoon, mid-50s to mid-60s. Showers and still breezy Sunday, 58 to 64. That's your latest Maine public weather forecast. I'm meteorologist Russ Murley.
0: Venezuelan composer and pianist Teresa Carreño had fire in her bones. She took a few piano lessons before making her world debut at Irving Hall in New York City at the age of 8. A year later, she played for Abe Lincoln at the White House, went on to refuse an invitation from Franz Liszt to take piano lessons from him. I guess he just wasn't her style. There's a famous observation about her attributed to Sir Harry Wood. He said she looked like a queen among pianists and played like a goddess. We're celebrating flowers this hour, and here's one by Carreño called Basket of Flowers.

That's Alan Feinberg performing Basket of Flowers, music from Venezuelan composer Teresa Carreño. 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Let's head up to Mexico for a tune. Here's Alondra de la Parra, official cultural ambassador of Mexico, conducting the Philharmonic Orchestra of the Americas in a piece by Mexican composer Candelario Huizar called Imágenes.

0: Alejandro de la Parra, leading the Philharmonic Orchestra of the Americas, Imagines, by Candelario Huizar. The Muse and the Poet, coming up next.
1: On the 23rd of this month, John Coltrane would have turned 100. He only lived to be 40, but in that time he had an effect on this music which is immeasurable. This week on Jazz Tonight, we'll celebrate Coltrane's centenary. We'll also hear some Ray Charles, who would have been 96 on the same date. I'm Rich Tozier, and I hope you can join me Friday evening at 8 on Maine Public Classical.
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0: Camille Saint-Saëns very deliberately tweaked the character of the classic two instruments and an orchestra form on this next piece. He took out what you might call the competitive aspect, made it more of an everybody wins scenario, saying, instead of a duel of two instruments, what we have here is a conversation of two individualities. Sounds like a peacemaker to me, or maybe just a little conflict avoidant.

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There's a chill in the air. The clouds are racing. The spiders aren't bothering with webs anymore. The summer towns are closing down. Maybe one last hot cider for the road. You can't really call the breezes cool anymore. Brisk is the word you're looking for. You're reaching for your sweatshirt. The air feels cleaner somehow. Summer's dying. Fall's coming to life. Autumn landscapes coming up. The Japanese composer Yasushi Atsugawa was so enamored with the music of Dmitri Shostakovich that he entered the Soviet Union illegally in 1954 to try to meet him, and they became good friends. Here's one inspired by Shostakovich.

Hi, I'm Jake Armerding. Glad to be listening to music with you, as always. Franz Schubert wrote a handful of string quartets as a teenager, but he didn't really know what he was doing. Pretty inexperienced. He was more composing them as an exercise. So he moved on to writing leads and other forms. Something brought him back around to the string quartet. And that something was sort of an official fatal diagnosis. He knew he was dying, and he wanted to express how he felt about that. The string quartet was the form that he felt would allow him to do it. The nominating idea of this is The Dance of Death, string quartet number 14, Death and the Maiden.

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0: It's the ensemble Brooklyn Rider performing the string quartet number 14, Death and the Maiden, by Franz Schubert. A celebration of fall, coming up.
1: 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I'm Alec Baldwin. Please join me for that as Gustavo Dudamel conducts the New York Philharmonic this week.

0: Thursday night at 8 on Maine Public Classical. 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Conductor Eckhart Proy will lead the PSO Choral Art Masterworks and the PSO Children's Chorus in a celebration of the city of Portland. Maine Public members are eligible for 15% off tickets. 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
1: Well, it's not a lot of fun leaving the summer behind. There's always a little bit of sorrow, I think, at work. And you're also aware that if we never left it behind, it would never be fall. And that would be the real tragedy. Here are three of Velio Tormis's autumn landscapes. It is late summer, clouds are racing, and cold autumn night. You could crunch into a nice fall apple as you were listening to this.

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Earlier this week, Jews around the world observed Yom Kippur, the holiest of Jewish holidays, known as the Day of Atonement. So for tonight's global encore, we'll enjoy a piece of music that is really special to the Jewish community. The first communal prayer service of Yom Kippur takes place immediately after sunset that evening. The service is called Kol Nidre, or All Vows. German composer Max Bruch wrote his Kol Nidre, and it's one of his most popular pieces. Max Bruch was not Jewish, although he spent most of his life correcting a lot of people who thought he was. Bruch said that he never claimed to write Jewish music, but rather incorporate it into what he wrote. Our global encore takes us to Switzerland tonight to enjoy a performance by the Musikdorf Erlen Festival Orchestra as they play Max Bruch's Kol Nidre.

The audience very respectfully making sure that the performance is over and giving the music a little room to breathe. Kol Nidre by German composer Max Bruch. That was a performance by the Musikdorf Erlangen Festival Orchestra with cellist Chiara Samantanga and conductor Daniel Bard. They recorded that music last August at the Musikdorf Erlangen Festival in Erlangen, Switzerland. It's our global encore recording where we get to travel around the world to hear live music. We do it every week at this time, so thanks a lot for sitting in the audience with me. I'm Jalene Kahn. 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

0: A Suite for Strings by Arnold Schoenberg. John Malcheri conducted the Berlin Radio Symphony Orchestra on Music Through the Night. A Serenade for Strings is coming up. That's in about 10 minutes. I hope you can stick around.
1: 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I'm Richard Roland. 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
0: Growing up, Jennifer Stinton had a lot of structure in her life. This is mostly because her father was an officer in the British Navy, and he was a really disciplined man. When she talks about her childhood, she knows that sometimes it might sound a little tough, but it was very normal for her. And over time, she thinks that that structure as a kid has really been important for her own evolution and success. Especially when she's getting ready for a concert, she's got that self-discipline to practice. It's easier to practice because of the structure that was instilled in her as a kid. Jennifer Stinton performs with the Scottish Chamber Orchestra, a sonata for flute and orchestra by Francis Poulenc.

A Sonata for Flute and Orchestra by Francis Poulenc. Stuart Bedford conducted the Scottish Chamber Orchestra, and the flutist was Jennifer Stinton on Music Through the Night. Czech composer Josef Suk studied with Antonín Dvořák, and when Dvořák noticed that a lot of the music Suk was writing was kind of melancholy, he suggested writing something more cheerful. And this is what Suk came up with. A serenade for strings.

0: Anima Musicae Chamber Orchestra with conductor Laszlo Horvath, and a serenade for strings by Yosef Suk.
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Hamburg, Germany, is a major port city in northern Germany. A river that cuts through the town connects the city to the North Sea. Hamburg includes hundreds of canals and large areas of parkland. This is a piece of music that celebrates Hamburg's geographical location and features. And it introduces you to some of the characters around town. A snoozy sea goddess, water nymphs, and the merry boat people who represent the many happy sailors of Hamburg. It's Georg Philipp Telemann's overture called Water Music, and it's performed here by Musica Antiqua Cologne.

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0: Telemann wrote that music for the centennial anniversary of the Hamburg Admiralty, those that enforce maritime law. It's called Water Music, the full title, Hamburg Ebb and Flood, by Georg Philipp Telemann. Reinhard Gerbel conducted Musica Antiqua Cologne on Music Through the Night. I hope you're doing well tonight. Thanks a lot for being here. Coming up, we're going to hear the first piece of music that Tchaikovsky wrote for the combination of cello and orchestra. That's in about 10 minutes. Next, trombone takes the center stage with a trombone concerto on Music Through the Night.
1: On the 23rd of this month, John Coltrane would have turned 100. 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We'll also hear some Ray Charles, who would have been 96 on the same date. I'm Rich Tozier, and I hope you can join me Friday evening at 8 on Maine Public Classical.
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0: Sometimes when you read a bio about a musician, it's a laundry list of things. All the orchestras that they've played with, the accomplishments that they've had, and some of these things can start to all look the same. But not when you check out Christian Lindbergh's bio. His website really has personality, and you find out about him as a person, not just what orchestras he's played with and when. Not that that isn't important, but it's more fun to hear about things like his very first memory. When he was 3 years old, he had a horrible nightmare about a big spider, and he remembers jumping out of bed and running to his mother in the middle of the night. Lindbergh talks about school, his first experiences with music, and he gets into how he found his path with the trombone. It's kind of a long read on his website, but worth it if you want to know more about him. Christian Lindbergh and the Tokyo Kosei Wind Orchestra play a concerto for trombone by Nikolai Rimsky-Korsakov.

Concerto for Trombone by Nikolai Rimsky-Korsakov. Chikara Imamura conducted the Tokyo Kosei Wind Orchestra, and the soloist was Christian Lindberg on Music Through the Night. The first piece written for the combo of cello and orchestra by Tchaikovsky is this, Variations on a Rococo Theme.

0: Variations on a Rococo theme by Tchaikovsky. Martin West conducted the San Francisco Ballet Orchestra, and they were joined by cellist Zuhl Bailey.
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Hopefully, you have a good reputation. Do you know what yours is? Maybe at work, it's when the copy machine goes down, you're the first person they call. It's kind of heroic. Or maybe in your family, there is a certain dish that everybody counts on around the holidays. You're famous for it. This composer had a reputation for being the guy who could write a wind quintet. Franz Danzi really did it all. He wrote operas, church, and chamber music, and he lived in an important time in European music. We're going to hear one of his wind quintets now, performed by the Berlin Philharmonic Winds, so you can get to know his reputation.

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0: The Berlin Philharmonic wins with a wind quintet by German composer Franz Donnsy. He was a contemporary of Beethoven's, who, like many in that generation, had mixed feelings about the complicated character. Donnsy was also a mentor of a young Carl Maria von Weber, and his music has gone on to be widely respected. Donnsy also knew a young Mozart, and the two were friends, so he really ran with quite the crowd. I'm Jalene Kahn, and I hope you're doing well and enjoying the music. It's really good to have your company.
1: 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I'm Alec Baldwin. Please join me for that as Gustavo

0: 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And thank you.
1: A little over 20 years ago, the Oregon String Quartet took it upon themselves to record some lesser-known pieces by William Grant Still, and this is included on that album, William Grant Still's Prince and the Mermaid Suite.

Prince and the Mermaid Suite. It's music by William Grant Still, performed and recorded by the Oregon String Quartet on Music Through the Night. 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The Stockholm Sinfonietta is conducted here by Neeme Järvi. They'll play Symphony No. 7 by Niels Gade.

0: Niels Gade is remembered as one of the most important Danish composers from the mid-1800s. We just heard his Symphony No. 7, performed by the Stockholm Sinfonietta with conductor Neeme Järvi on Music Through the Night.
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It's a time for dreaming, this time of night. This is a piece of music that is straight out of a dream. Imagine traveling to the sky, being surrounded by clouds, and all of a sudden you come upon a glass cathedral. There are stained windows on the walls, and you're floating right alongside these giant crystal pillars. As you find your way inside the cathedral and take a seat. This music takes you to that dreamy cathedral in the sky. We'll go there in about 10 minutes.

Little Ralu by Manos Hadzidakis. That was guitarist Elena Papandreou on Music Through the Night. If you're trying to get some rest tonight, this piece of music will put you in a dreamlike state. Jennifer Higdon wanted to create this feeling of very quiet peace at the beginning. And throughout the music, it's a celebration of the soul and where it goes after it leaves the physical form. Higdon wrote this piece as a tribute to her brother. It's called Blue Cathedral.

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0: When that performance begins, we first hear from the flute. That's because Jennifer Higdon is the older sibling. The clarinet was the instrument that her brother plays, and towards the end of that performance, the flute drops out, and the clarinet continues on this upward, progressing journey, just like Jennifer Higdon imagines her brother's soul did after he passed. Blue Cathedral by Jennifer Higdon. Robert Spano conducted the Atlanta Symphony Orchestra on Music Through the Night. I'm Jalene Kahn, and it's a pleasure to listen to these performances with you. Thanks for being here. We're going to hear a Mozart piano concerto coming up. That's about 10 minutes away.
1: 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Frank Sinatra, Jimmy Rushing, Doris Day, and Dinah Washington singing with Tommy Dorsey, Count Basie, Les Brown, Lionel Hampton, and more. I'm Richard Roland. 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
3: On the 23rd of this month, John Coltrane would have turned 100. He only lived to be 40, but in that time he had an effect on this music which is immeasurable. This week on Jazz Tonight, we'll celebrate Coltrane's centenary. We'll also hear some Ray Charles, who would have been 96 on the same date. I'm Rich Tozier, and I hope you can join me Friday evening at 8 on Maine Public Classical.

A symphony by Italian composer Ludovico Viadana. Dennis Russell Davies conducted the Swiss-Italian Orchestra on Music Through the Night. In this age of fast food and quick fixes, our attention spans are kind of like gnats, and a lot of things are in danger of changing. Mitsuko Uchida thinks that the greatest danger to classical music is our soundbite culture. She says music is like a great painting framed in time, and you need all of it. Tonight, we'll hear her play the entire Piano Concerto No. 15 by Mozart.

0: Pianist Mitsuko Uchida is a beloved interpreter of Mozart, and we just heard why. She played the Piano Concerto No. 15 by Mozart with the English Chamber Orchestra under conductor Geoffrey Tate.
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At the end of 1877, Czech composer Antonín Dvořák was spending time in Vienna. He was enjoying the city, the food, and of course, the music. Dvořák went to a concert where the Vienna Philharmonic performed Mozart. It was a serenade for wind instruments, and Dvořák was so taken by this performance that he went back home and immediately started to work on his own piece. You'll hear what he came up with and the Mozart inspiration inside of it coming up in about 20 minutes. Your garden might look a lot different than it did a few months ago, but hopefully there's still beauty. This is called Dance of the Flowers by Amy Beach, performed by Joanne Polk.

Joanne Polk playing Dance of the Flowers by American composer Amy Beach on Music Through the Night. Hey there, I hope you're doing well. I'm Jalene Kahn. Coming up, we're going to hear a piece of music that Antonin Dvorak was really excited to write after he heard a similar style of music written by Mozart. That's coming up in about 15 minutes. Here's an English suite by Paul Lewis, performed by the Northern Sinfonia.

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The Northern Sinfonia, led by David Lloyd Jones, playing an English suite by Paul Lewis on Music Through the Night. Joe Hisaishi is a composer with over 100 soundtracks and studio albums under his belt. So how can you possibly choose a favorite? If your favorite movie with music by Joe Hisaishi is Spirited Away, you'll recognize this. It's from the opening scene, One Summer's Day.

0: One Summer's Day. That is a part of the opening score for the 2001 movie Spirited Away, with the soundtrack by Joe Hisaishi. He just turned 75 last year, and we celebrated his legacy in animated movie soundtracks with a special on our website. If you search for his name online, you can still find that story in our archive. 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
0: Today, we have such access to music, but that wasn't the case for Czech composer Antonín Dvořák in the mid-1800s. When the Czech composer went to Vienna for a trip, he had to see the Vienna Philharmonic, and the concert that they performed included music by Mozart. Dvořák was just completely taken, and as soon as he got home, he started working on his own piece inspired by Mozart, A Serenade for Winds. We'll hear what Dvořák came up with. This performed by the modern Vienna Philharmonic Winds.

0: A Serenade for Winds by Antonín Dvořák. When that serenade was published, Johannes Brahms loved the piece so much, he called it Dvořák's finest to date. That was the Vienna Philharmonic Winds, conducted by Myung-Won Chung on Music Through the Night.
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0: From Symphony No. 2, nicknamed In the Spring by John Knowles Payne, this is the fourth movement, performed by the Ulster Orchestra under conductor Joanne Folletta.

0: Joanne Faletta conducted the Ulster Orchestra. We heard the fourth movement from Symphony No. 2 by John Knowles Payne, that symphony called In the Spring. I'm Jalene Kahn, and I hope you've enjoyed these performances. It's always nice to listen with you, so thanks for being here.
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0: Good morning. It is 6 o'clock. Welcome to Daybreak for this Thursday, September 24th. I'm Gail Parmalee. Thank you so much for joining me this morning. I am looking forward to sharing selections with you this hour from Boccherini. I've got a guitar quintet by him coming up. Also something from Avril Coleridge Taylor, Beethoven, Benjamin Britten, and a lovely piece by Franz Liszt right after the news. And of course, right around 7 o'clock, Breakfast with Bach returns. Pianist Daniil Trifonov once again with a couple of selections from Bach's The Art of the Fugue. Sunshine today, temps in the mid-60s to around 70. Get out and enjoy it. Clear overnight tonight, lows in the upper 30s to mid-40s. For Friday, we're going to start out partly to mostly sunny early on, then becoming mostly cloudy with temps in the mid to upper 60s statewide.
1: Live from NPR News in Washington, I'm Corva Coleman. A federal judge has temporarily blocked President Trump's decision banning three media organizations from the White House. The judge ruled the White House must restore access to CNN, MS Now, and Politico. The outlets sued, alleging the White House blocked them because President Trump doesn't like their content. They say that's a clear violation of the First Amendment. Chinese leader Xi Jinping says the U.S. and China should be partners, not rivals. Xi's statement comes as he gears up for a day of meetings with President Trump. NPR's Jennifer Pak reports from Beijing.
2: President Xi and Trump are expected to touch on thorny issues like Taiwan, rare earth exports, and AI guardrails during this summit. After the two leaders met in Beijing back in May, there are allegations that both sides have not fully lived up to the commitments made. But cooperation should be the mainstay, and competition kept within limits, says Xi in a statement published by Chinese state media after he arrived in the U.S. He says his goal for a great rejuvenation of the Chinese nation and Trump's ambition to make America great again can go hand in hand, and that the two countries can contribute to each other's success. Jennifer Pak, NPR News, Beijing.
1: Both Xi and Trump are likely to discuss the war against Iran and Russia's war against Ukraine. Ukrainian President Volodymyr Zelensky told the UN General Assembly yesterday Russia's war is spreading and threatens the world. NPR's Michelle Kellerman reports the Ukrainian leader supports Trump's call for both Russia and Ukraine to stop hitting each other's energy facilities.
3: In the Russia-Ukraine war, at least, Zelensky's been proposing this kind of energy ceasefire because Trump has been unhappy with Ukraine strikes on Russian oil and gas infrastructure. But the Ukrainians obviously want the Russians to stop attacking Ukraine's energy grids ahead of another tough winter. They also want to allow grain to be exported as before.
1: NPR's Michelle Kellerman reporting. Australia's prime minister says an OpenAI agent hacked into an Australian government health portal last June. Prime Minister Anthony Albanese says he spoke with OpenAI's CEO, Sam Altman. Adam Hancock reports from Sydney.
4: Anthony Albanese said an OpenAI agent gained unauthorized access to a portal containing non-public data from Australia's universal health scheme, Medicare. The tech firm has confirmed the hack, revealing that it occurred in June when the AI agent was researching health statistics. They added that the breach was discovered during a review of, quote, misaligned model activity. Albanese has called the hack unacceptable and expressed his concerns to OpenAI boss Sam Altman. Australian Defence Minister Richard Marles said the impact of the breach was minor.
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5: With this main news, I'm Erwin Gratz. Republican Senator Susan Collins says ProPublica's story about potential bribes involving her office is a, quote, smear job. The story alleged Collins' office steered federal contracts to a defense contractor whose leaders donated to her 2020 campaign. Collins, in a Wall Street Journal podcast, said ProPublica relied on statements from Martin Cow, a contractor convicted of fraud.
6: And when you contrast that to my decades of honest public service, to the utmost, with the utmost integrity, it is so offensive.
5: The FBI has said its investigation found no wrongdoing by Collins or her staff. ProPublica wrote at least two federal investigators pushed in 2024 for a broader probe. Those efforts ended when President Trump gutted their offices and fired or drove out the agents. Governor Mills is urging leaders at Central Maine Medical Center to reinstate 20 fired or suspended nurses, Patty White reports.
2: In a letter to hospital CEO Alan Stefanik, Mills says it's, quote, unconscionable that so many nurses would be let go amidst a nursing shortage. Mills says the timing of the suspension of 5 nurses and the firing of 15 others just days before they're scheduled to vote on forming a union also raises serious questions about retaliation. Officials at CMMC have said that the suspensions and firings are due to issues such as patient abandonment and disruption of care, not related to union activity.
5: Anyway.
7: 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Rinko Kikuchi stars as a woman returning to Tokyo's ballroom dance scene after tragedy, where an infatuation with her instructor offers a chance for rediscovery. In theaters Friday.

There's Laura Cargill at the keyboard performing Liszt, paraphrase on Schubert's Love's Message on Maine Public Classical's Daybreak. It's a good reminder that any day is a great day to show the world some love. Always remember, those small gestures go a long way. A smile to a stranger, holding a door open for someone, or even giving a sincere compliment to a coworker or cashier. Turning to Boccherini now, his sixth guitar quintet. Here is Pepe Romero and the Academy of St. Martin in the Fields Chamber Ensemble.

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Pepe Romero, and the Academy of St. Martin in the Fields Chamber Ensemble, bringing us the Guitar Quintet No. 6 by Luigi Boccherini on Maine Public Classical. Well, hello there. Happy Thursday. Welcome to Daybreak. I'm Gail Parmelee. Really glad you're here. We're inching closer to the weekend and something fabulous coming up this Sunday. Maine Public is a proud sponsor of the Portland Symphony Orchestra's season opening concert, Resurgam. And the first performance is Sunday, and the second one is coming up next Tuesday, the 29th, both of them at Merrill Auditorium. Maine Public members get 15% off tickets. Just head to the community calendar page at mainepublic.org for all of the details. Lots of sunshine today, mid-60s, close to 70 in some places. Clear overnight tonight. Lows in the upper 30s to mid-40s, and partly to mostly sunny or early tomorrow, and then becoming cloudy. Temps in the mid to upper 60s statewide for your Friday. 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Here's the BBC Phil.

Avril Coleridge Taylor's Sussex Landscape. John Andrews led the BBC Philharmonic Orchestra in that performance on Maine Public Classical's Daybreak. A community forum is coming up this evening in Topsom that's going to tackle healthcare access and affordability, including how federal cuts could affect Mainers. Community Conversations hosts the panel at the Topsom Public Library from 6 to 7:30 in the evening. It's open to all, no reservations needed, just arrive on time, and you can get more information right on the community calendar page at mainepublic.org. Got five waltzes for you now by Benjamin Britten. Here's Stephen Huff.

Stephen Huff performing Five Waltzes by Benjamin Britten on Maine Public Classical's Daybreak. Here's the presto from Beethoven's String Quartet No. 3. This is the Dover Quartet

0: The presto from Beethoven's String Quartet No. 3, performed by the Dover Quartet on Maine Public Classical. Good morning, I'm Gail Parmalee. Welcome to Daybreak. Thank you so much for being here. Straight ahead, Breakfast with Bach, and today it is the Contrapuntus No. 7 and 8 from Bach's The Art of the Fugue, performed once again by Daniil Trifonov. And Trenton's own Bryce Ames, a tuba player who got his start at Mount Desert Island High School, is featured on this weekend's episode of From the Top. The recent Interlochen Arts Academy graduate and Maine All-State Band alumnus is also a recipient of the prestigious Jack Kent Cook Young Artist Award, and you can catch him on Maine Public Classical this Saturday at 5 on From the Top.
1: 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I'm Alec Baldwin. Please join me for that as Gustavo Dudamel conducts the New York Philharmonic this week.
0: You can tune into that performance starting at 8 this evening. Got sunshine today. Lovely day. Temps in the mid-60s to around 70. 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

The Contrapuntists number 7 and 8 from J.S. Bach's The Art of the Fugue, performed by Daniil Trifonov on Maine Public Classical. And Breakfast with Bach will return right around 7 o'clock tomorrow. And I have got the Contrapuntists 9 and 10 for you. And Daniil will return as well. An overture now by George Whitefield Chadwick. Here's the Detroit Symphony.

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website. 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Lots of sunshine today. Temps in the mid-60s to around 70. Clear overnight tonight, upper 30s to mid-40s. We start out partly to mostly sunny tomorrow. Then the clouds move in. Highs in the mid to upper 60s statewide tomorrow. Here's a concerto by Marcello. This is guitarist John Williams and the Academy of St. Martin in the Fields.

George Whitefield Chadwick's Melpomene Overture. That was Nemi Yarvi leading the Detroit Symphony Orchestra on Maine Public Classical. Welcome to Daybreak. I'm Gail Parmelee. I hope Thursday is treating you well so far. I'm here as always until 10 o'clock. Emily Duncan Wilson returns then with the midday mix. And of course, you can head towards home with Sarah Tuttle starting at 2 this afternoon. And it's fair season. The Common Ground Country Fair is happening this weekend, the 25th through the 27th in Unity. It's an annual Maine Organic Farmers and Gardeners Association tradition celebrating rural life and sustainable living. Stop by the Maine Public booth and say hi.

A concerto in C minor by Alessandra Marcello, performed by guitarist John Williams in the Academy of St. Martin in the Fields on Maine Public Classical's Daybreak. Betty Ann Miller sits down at the keyboard now for this sonata in F major by Maria Hester Park.

Maria Hester Parks' Sonata in F Major, performed there by Betty Ann Miller on Maine Public Classical's Daybreak. Well, coming up on State of the Art, Swedish-born painter Carl Sprinchorn gets a major look. Curator Devin Zimmerman discusses All the World is a Painting, now at the Algonquin Museum of Art. And that show explores Sprinchorn's ties to Maine, working class and leisure life, and his place in American modernism and queer history. You can catch it this Sunday and Monday at 12 noon on the air here on Maine Public Classical, and of course at mainepublic.org/stateoftheart. The Northern Symphonia of England now, with Ray Fawn Williams' Serenade to Music.

0: violinist Bradley Creswick and the Northern Symphonia of England performing the Serenade to Music by Rayfon Williams on Maine Public Classical. Good morning. Welcome to Daybreak. I'm Gail Parmelee. Thank you so much for being here. I'm looking forward to sharing a piece with you next hour by Louise Ferenc. I've also got something from Books to Huda and a bit of Telemann momentarily. Let's talk cat names for just a moment. Luna's still the queen of cat names, holding the top spot for the third year in a row. Milo climbed back to number two, while Bella settled at number three. Leo has dropped one spot but has surged since ranking 10th back in 2024. Lucy made a comeback after falling off the list entirely last year. And rounding out the top 10, Kitty, Oreo, Oliver, Shadow, and Simba. 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
1: This week on Songbook, we enjoy large collections of melodies by Beethoven and Rachmaninoff. Tenor Freddy Di Tommaso performs orchestrated Italian songs with the London Philharmonic Orchestra, choral performances from the 16 the Pembroke College Choir and the Clemencis Consort ponder lost love and memories frozen in time. And baritone Thomas Hampson performs musical settings of poetry by the celebrated author of fairy tales, Hans Christian Andersen. I'm Sarah Tuttle, inviting you to tune into Songbook, Saturday at 11 on Maine Public Classical.
0: We've got lots of sunshine today with temps in the mid-60s to around 70. 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

A flute quartet in G minor by Telemann. That was Musica Antiqua Cologne on Maine Public Classical's Daybreak. Some grand variations on a theme by Count Gallenberg, composed by Louise Ferencznow. Here is pianist Jean Muller and soloist Europeans Luxembourg.

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Louise Ferenc's Grand Variations on a Theme by Count Gallenberg. That was pianist Jean Muller and the soloist Europeans Luxembourg on Maine Public Classical's Daybreak. Well, the ensemble Ember released its debut album, Birds of Paradise, a year ago this month. This bold new recording is celebrating both historical and contemporary women composers while addressing the cultural significance of the contributions of women in classical music. I've got a selection for you now from that album. It's a composition by Henriette Rogner, a trio for violin, cello, and harp, the second movement.

The scherzo from Henriette Grenier's Trio for Violin, Cello, and Harp, performed by Ember on Maine Public Classical. Good morning. Welcome to Daybreak. I'm Gail Parmelee. Thank you so much for joining me and making Maine Public Classical part of your Thursday. Got a question for you. Do you have an old car sitting around? Have you ever considered donating it to Maine Public? Well, if you do, you do power programming, like the music you hear on Maine Public Classical. But if you also take part in this, by the end of October, Lee Automalls is going to give you a $1,000 Lee reward toward any new or used vehicle at their Maine locations. That reward is valid through the end of 2026 at any of their locations. And when you make the contribution, Maine Public will pick up the vehicle for free. There's no cost to you. You might also qualify for a tax deduction. So get the details if you're interested at mainepublic.org. Sunshine today, temps in the mid-60s to around 70. Mostly clear overnight tonight, upper 30s to mid-40s, and partly to mostly sunny early tomorrow. Then clouds are going to roll in, temps in the mid to upper 60s statewide. Ensemble Spinoza now, with the Trio Sonata No. 4 by Diedrich Buxtehude.

There's Ensemble Spinoza with Buxtehude's Trio Sonata No. 4 on Maine Public Classical's Daybreak. Remember this quote by Alan Saunders? Life is what happens to us when we are making other plans. I was actually thinking about that a little earlier, and I think there's a lot of truth in that. So get out and embrace the day. Enjoy it, especially because the weather's going to be good today. Here is Leslie Adams' Ode to Life. This is the Prague Radio Symphony.

0: 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I'm Gail Parmley, hanging out with you for another hour, and I've got Prokofiev ready to go, some Tchaikovsky, and a bit of Mozart momentarily. And conductor Gustavo Dudamel, now the music and artistic director of the New York Philharmonic, the 45-year-old Venezuelan, wrapped up a celebrated 17-year run in Los Angeles before diving straight into his new role. And he hasn't skipped a beat, leading 7 programs in his first 3 weeks. Critics are calling him arguably the most famous conductor alive. And his mission is clear: make classical music matter again in American culture. This is not a job, he said on his first full day occupying Bernstein's old post. Quote, it's a mission.
1: On the 23rd of this month, John Coltrane would have turned 100. He only lived to be 40, but in that time he had an effect on this music which is immeasurable. This week on Jazz Tonight, we'll celebrate Coltrane's centenary. We'll also hear some Ray Charles, who would have been 96 on the same date. I'm Rich Tozier, and I hope you can join me Friday evening at 8 on Maine Public Classical.
0: We've got sunshine today with temps in the mid-60s to around 70. 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Maine Public Classical is also available at mainepublic.org and on many of the HD2 channels of Maine Public Radio. The pianist now that has written a memoir, Every Good Boy Does Fine, Jeremy Dank. Here's Mozart's Rondo in A minor.

There's Jeremy Dank with Mozart's Rondo in A Minor on Maine Public Classical's Daybreak. Brahms's Violin Sonata No. 1, arranged for cello and piano,

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There's cellist Daniel Muller Schott and pianist Francesco Piermontesi performing Brahms' Violin Sonata No. 1, arranged for cello and piano on Maine Public Classical. Contributing listeners make Daybreak possible with help from Aurora Camerata, formerly St. Mary's Schola, with American Voices, Liberty, Faith, and Folk Memory, September 26th and 27th in Portland and Falmouth. I'm Gail Parmelee, here for just a bit longer. Emily's getting things ready to go for the midday mix. And the Maine Public Book Club is continuing to connect readers across Maine. You're always invited to hop in and join the conversation as well as the selection. And currently, it's The Islanders by Lewis Robinson. You can tune in for that live discussion with host Bill Nemitz and the author on Tuesday, October 20th. Get all the details at mainepublic.org/bookclub. Enjoy the sunshine today, mid-60s to around 70. Clear overnight tonight, upper 30s to mid-40s. Partly to mostly sunny early tomorrow, then the clouds are going to move in. Temps in the mid to upper 60s statewide.

the London Symphony Orchestra with the Dance of the Five Couples from Prokofiev's Romeo and Juliet on Maine Public Classical's Daybreak. An Italian Caprice by Tchaikovsky now. Here's the Berlin Phil.

0: Tchaikovsky's Italian Caprice. That was Seiji Ozawa conducting the Berlin Philharmonic on Maine Public Classical. Wrapping up our time together this morning, I'm Gail Parmelee. I will see you bright and early tomorrow at 6. We will get ready to slide into the weekend together. Emily Duncan Wilson is next. She's looking forward to sharing some Haydn with you, as well as Capsburger, also something from Carl Ditters von Dittersdorf. And it's all about a particular tree coming up, courtesy of Schubert, on Nature Notes at 11. I think I'm going to get out and take a bike ride and enjoy this lovely day. I suggest you spend some time in nature, perhaps hanging out under a tree today.
1: On our next New York Philharmonic broadcast, we present the Symphony No. 7 by Gustav Mahler. I'm Alec Baldwin. Please join me for that as Gustavo Dudamel conducts the New York Philharmonic this week.
0: You can tune into that performance starting at 8 this evening. Sunshine today, mid-60s to around 70. 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

Joseph Bodin de Boismortier's Ballet du Village, No. 4. We heard Le Concert Spirituel in performance. It's just about 9 minutes after 10 o'clock on this Thursday morning. It is September 24th. 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Haydn's Piano Sonata No. 39 is next, performed here by pianist Anne-Marie McDermott.

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The Common Ground Country Fair gets underway in Unity this Friday, and once again, Maine Public will be there. If you plan on attending, please stop by and say hello. We'll be there all 3 days, Friday through Sunday. We'd like the opportunity to meet you and answer any questions that you might have and share some of the projects and stories that we've been working on. For more information about the Common Ground Fair, MOFCA's Celebration of Rural Living, please visit mainpublic.org. We look forward to seeing you there. A dance suite by Hieronymus Capsperger is next, performed by the ensemble that I think has the best name, the Casper Girls.

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It's just shy of 10:40 on this Thursday morning. I'm your host, Emily Duncan Wilson, thrilled that you're making classical music a part of your Thursday. Karl Ditters von Dittersdorf was an Austrian composer and a violinist who was friends with both Haydn and Mozart. The Czech Chamber Philharmonic performs his Symphony in B-flat major next.

Petra Kronkak conducting the Czech Chamber Philharmonic performing Carl Ditter's von Ditterstorff's Symphony in B-flat major. A reminder that Maine Calling starts at 11 over on Maine Public Radio, but it's also rebroadcast in the evening at 8 o'clock, still over on Maine Public Radio. 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Maine Public Classical is also available at mainepublic.org and on many of the HD2 channels of Maine Public Radio. 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Nature Notes is made possible by contributing listeners like yourself, along with Islandport Press, proud to sponsor the Maine Public Book Club. 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Now, if you've ever walked along the Back Cove Trail in Portland, you might have noticed there's some trees along the path on the Baxter Boulevard side of the loop, and those are linden trees planted as a historic World War I memorial. We'll hear a piece about linden trees today. On Nature Notes, it's Franz Schubert's Der Lindenbaum, performed here by cellist Yehuda Hanani and guitarist Elliot Fisk.

Der Lindenbaum, or The Linden Tree by Franz Schubert, performed there by cellist Yehuda Hanani and guitarist Elliot Fisk. So the next time you walk along the Back Cove Trail, look for those linden trees and maybe put on that Schubert piece to listen to them in the breeze. Join me again tomorrow at 11 a.m. for more nature-inspired music here on Nature Notes on the Midday Mix. Nicola Benedetti is the violin soloist next, performing Vivaldi's Violin Concerto in B minor.

Vivaldi's Violin Concerto in B minor, performed by the Benedetti Baroque Orchestra with violin soloist Nicola Benedetti. 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Maine Public is a media sponsor of the Portland Symphony Orchestra's season opening concert or Sorghum, Sunday afternoon, September 27th, and Tuesday evening, September 29th, at Portland's Merrill Auditorium. Conductor Eckhart Proy will lead the PSO, Choral Art Masterworks, and the PSO Children's Chorus in a celebration of the City of Portland. 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A clarinet sonata by Brahms' only official student, Gustav Jenner. Clarinetist Gene Johnson and pianist Stephen Osborne

clarinetist Gene Johnson and pianist Stephen Osborne performing Gustav Jenner's Clarinet Sonata in G major. 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We're just about quarter of noon here on this Thursday morning still. We'll hear Valerie Coleman's piece called Tracing Visions, which embodies, in her words, the common threads of community and empathy, reminding us that we are one people. It honors the memory of Emmett Till and the living legacy, Ruby Bridges, and it includes a Juba dance called Amandla, which is the word for power in the Zulu language. We'll hear the Sphinx Virtuosi perform.

0: Sphinx virtuosi performing Valerie Coleman's piece Tracing Visions for String Orchestra here on the Midday Mix on Maine Public Classical. Got some Mozart to start off the noon hour, so be sure to stick around. 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
1: 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Frank Sinatra, Jimmy Rushing, Doris Day, and Dinah Washington singing with Tommy Dorsey, Count Basie, Les Brown, Lionel Hampton, and more. I'm Richard Roland. Join me for Sing, Sing, Sing, the voices of the big bands of the 1940s, this week on Afterglow.
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A nice vintage recording. That was pianist Vladimir Horowitz performing Mozart's Rondo alla Turca from his Sonata No. 11. 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We're just about 3 minutes past noon here on this Thursday afternoon. It is September 24th, and I'm your host, Emily Duncan Wilson. Ernst Ottensamer is the clarinet soloist with the Slovak Radio Symphony Orchestra of Bratislava, performing Louis Spohr's Clarinet Concerto No. 4 in E minor next.

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The next reading selection for the Maine Public Book Club is called The Islanders by award-winning author Lewis Robinson. You can tune in for our book club discussion with host Bill Nemitz and Lewis Robinson on Tuesday, October 20th. 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Now, it really is chilly out there today in a beautiful fall way. And so we're just coming, it is fall here in Maine, but we're also just coming out of winter in the Southern Hemisphere. St. Mary's Schola with American Voices, Liberty, Faith, and Folk Memory, September 26th and 27th in Portland and Falmouth. The next reading selection for the Maine Public Book Club is called The Islanders by award-winning author Lewis Robinson. You can tune in for our book club discussion with host Bill Nemitz and Lewis Robinson on Tuesday, October 20th. 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Now, it really is chilly out there today in a beautiful fall way. And so we're just coming... It is fall here in Maine, but we're also just coming out of winter in the Southern Hemisphere. I always forget that that's a thing. So here's Astor Piazzolla's Inverno Porteño, or The Winter of Buenos Aires, performed by Quattro Abilities with accordion player Teo Uld.

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Astor Piazzolla's Winter of Buenos Aires. Accordion player Teo Uhld performed with Quattuor Bilitis here on Maine Public Classical. A suite from his Hungarian folk opera called Hari Janos. We'll hear the work of Zoltán Kodály performed by the London Symphony Orchestra.

0: I always love that ending. It's just so fun. Raphael Frubeck de Burgos conducting the London Symphony Orchestra, performing a suite from Zoltán Kodály's 1926 Hungarian folk opera, Hari Janos. 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

guitarist Paul Galbraith performing the prelude to Johann Sebastian Bach's third violin partita, starting off this 1 o'clock hour. Some WC and some Rimsky-Korsakov are coming up later in the hour, but first it's American composer Edward McDowell's Piano Sonata No. 4, nicknamed Celtic. Alan Mendel is the piano soloist.

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Alan Mandel performing Edward McDowell's Celtic Piano Sonata, Opus 59, here on The Midday Mix on Maine Public Classical. 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Claude Debussy's Sonata for Flute, Viola, and Harp has an opening harp arpeggio, followed by some really lovely flute acrobatics, and then the viola sneaks in.

in unison with the flute and plays a disjointed, dreamy, watery theme. We'll hear flutist Ransom Wilson, violist Paul Neubauer, and harpist Nancy Allen in performance.

flutist Ransom Wilson, violist Paul Neubauer, and harpist Nancy Allen performing Debussy's Sonata for Flute, Viola, and Harp. Rimsky-Korsakov's Piano Concerto in C-sharp minor will bring us to the end of the hour here on this Thursday afternoon. 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

0: Corian Weiss was the piano soloist with the Orchestra Now, performing Nikolai Rimsky-Korsakov's Piano Concerto in C-sharp minor here on the Midday Mix.
1: 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I'm Alec Baldwin. 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
2: On the 23rd of this month, John Coltrane would have turned 100. 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We'll also hear some Ray Charles, who would have been 96 on the same date. I'm Rich Tozier, and I hope you can join me Friday evening at 8 on Maine Public Classical.
3: This week on Songbook, we enjoy large collections of melodies by Beethoven and Rachmaninoff. Tenor Freddy De Tomaso performs orchestrated Italian songs with the London Philharmonic Orchestra, choral performances from the 16 the Pembroke College Choir and the Clemencis Consort ponder lost love and memories frozen in time. And baritone Thomas Hampson performs musical settings of poetry by the celebrated author of fairy tales, Hans Christian Andersen. I'm Sarah Tuttle, inviting you to tune in to Songbook, Saturday at 11 on Maine Public Classical.
0: 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Maine Public Classical is also available at mainepublic.org and on many of the HD2 channels of Maine Public Radio. I'm your host of the Midday Mix, Emily Duncan Wilson, signing off for this afternoon, but Sarah Tuttle's going to keep you company until 6 p.m. with her show, Head Towards Home. She's going to start off with some Berlioz, some opera ballet, and in a Spanish suite in her 2 o'clock hour. I hope you have a great rest of your afternoon, and I'll be back on air with you tomorrow morning at 10 o'clock.

The Roman Carnival Overture of Hector Berlioz. That was David Zinman leading the Baltimore Symphony Orchestra in that music that Berlioz actually excerpted from his opera Benvenuto Cellini. The opera itself didn't do very well, but Berlioz, being the resourceful composer that he was, decided to take excerpts from the opera and create them into that Roman Carnival Overture. David Zinman leading the Baltimore Symphony Orchestra in the Roman Carnival Overture of Hector Berlioz. You're tuned in to Head Towards Home here on Maine Public Classical. I'm Sarah Tuttle. I hope you're having a nice Thursday afternoon. Later in the hour, cellist Maya Beiser is featured in music by Joaquin Nin. We'll hear chamber music by Telemann as well. Here now is Christopher Hogwood leading the Academy of Ancient Music from the harpsichord in a ballet by André Cardinal de Touche. This is Les Éléments, or The Elements.

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Ballet music by André Cardinal de Touche, Les Éléments, or The Elements. 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Maine Public will be at the Common Ground Country Fair in Unity this weekend, September 25th through the 27th. The Common Ground Fair is a Maine tradition, an annual event of the Maine Organic Farmers and Gardeners Association, or MOFGA. People from across Maine gather together at the fair to celebrate rural traditions and sustainable living. The fair features livestock, crafts, food, demonstrations, and if you visit our booth, you'll get a chance to learn about some of the many projects that we've been working on. Please visit mainepublic.org and click on Community for all the details. Here now is music by Cuban composer Joaquin Nin, a composer who played a big role in the revived interest in early Spanish music. He did a great deal to preserve this repertoire. Here now is an original piece of Nin's. This is his Suite Espanol. Cellist Maya Beiser performs with pianist Anthony DeMar.

The Suite Espagnole of Cuban composer Joaquin Nin, cellist Maya Beiser, performed with pianist Anthony DeMar. Here now is the 10th in a series of 12 Paris quartets of Georg Philipp Telemann. You'll hear flutist Bartold Kalken, cellist Wieland Kalken, violinist Sigiswald Kalken, and clavichordist Gustav Leonhardt in performance.

0: A trio of Kalkin brothers featured with clavichordist Gustav Leonhardt in that performance of the 10th Paris Quartet of Georg Philipp Telemann. You heard featured flutist Bartold Kalkin, cellist Wieland Kalkin, and violinist Sigiswald Kalkin with Leonhardt. You're tuned in to Head Towards Home on this Thursday afternoon. I'm Sarah Tuttle. Thanks for joining me here on Maine Public Classical. Sir George Schulte leads the Chicago Symphony Orchestra in the 4th Symphony of Beethoven in this next hour. Just ahead, some music from Offenbach's beloved operetta, Orpheus and the Underworld. And Barbara Hannigan will lead student musicians from the Royal Academy of Music and the Juilliard School Ensemble in Dumbarton Oaks, a concerto by Igor Stravinsky. All that's coming up and more right here on Head Towards Home, which is made possible by you, our contributing listeners, and by Ocean View at Falmouth, an active retirement community that believes in exercising your right to vote on November 3rd. OceanViewRC.com.
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The beloved Can-Can from Jacques Offenbach's operetta Orpheus in the Underworld, Eric Kunzel of the Cincinnati Pops. Here now is Sir George Schulte leading the Chicago Symphony Orchestra in the Fourth Symphony of Ludwig von Beethoven, here on Head Towards Home.

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Ludwig van Beethoven's Symphony No. 4, that was Sir George Schulte leading the Chicago Symphony Orchestra. The Maine Public Book Club connects readers across Maine, and we invite you to join us. Our next reading selection is The Islanders by award-winning author Lewis Robinson. The Islanders is a gripping story of teenage survival and camaraderie, reckoning with class conflict in America. Tune in for our book club discussion with host Bill Nemitz and author Lewis Robinson on Tuesday, October 20th. For complete details, please visit mainepublic.org/bookclub.

A little piece by Gabriel Fauré called Papillon, or Butterfly. That was cellist Yo-Yo Ma and pianist Catherine Stott. This next piece was written by Igor Stravinsky in 1938 as a response to a commission from Robert Bliss and his wife Mildred. This piece celebrated their 30th wedding anniversary. Robert Bliss was a State Department official and a prominent American diplomat for many years, and Robert and Mildred owned an estate in Georgetown that they enjoyed for many years before later gifting it to Harvard University. This piece is named for that estate. This is Dumbarton Oaks by Stravinsky. Barbara Hannigan leads a wonderful group of student musicians, a collaboration between the Royal Academy of Music and the Juilliard School Ensemble, Dumbarton Oaks by Igor Stravinsky.

0: Music written to celebrate a wedding anniversary. Dumbarton Oaks by Igor Stravinsky, written to celebrate the 30th anniversary of Robert and Mildred Bliss, a piece named for their Georgetown estate, Dumbarton Oaks. Barbara Hannigan led members of the Royal Academy of Music and the Juilliard School Ensemble in that performance. As we head into the 4 o'clock hour here on Head Towards Home, you can look forward to a performance from pianist Vladimir Ashkenazi and another from the Cincinnati Symphony Orchestra. We'll hear one of only two symphonies by Georges Bizet, a piece that he wrote when he was just 17 years old. Just ahead, a concerto for two trumpets by Antonio Vivaldi, and more coming up on this Thursday afternoon. I hope you stay tuned to Head Towards Home, which is made possible by you, our contributing listeners, and by the Lunder Foundation, founding partner of Maine Public Radio and Maine Public Classical.
1: Hispanic Heritage Month in the U.S. takes place from September 15th through October 15th. It was initially a week-long observance established by President Johnson, then expanded by President Reagan as a month-long celebration of the rich contributions of the Hispanic community. 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
0: You can tune in and enjoy Sunday Baroque on Sunday mornings from 7 to 11, right before Sunday brunch with me. 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

A concerto for two trumpets by Antonio Vivaldi. Sir Charles Mackerras led the English Chamber Orchestra. Here now is pianist Vladimir Ashkenazy performing music by Frédéric Chopin. This is his Scherzo No. 4, here on Head Towards Home.

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Music from a ballet by Leo Delibes called Sylvia. That was a piece called Fauns and Dryads. Anatole Fistulari led the London Symphony Orchestra. Maine Public is a media sponsor of the Portland Symphony Orchestra's season-opening concert, Resurgam, Sunday afternoon, September 27th, and Tuesday evening, September 29th, both performances taking place at Portland's Merrill Auditorium. Conductor Eckhart Proy will lead the PSO, Choral Art Masterworks, and the PSO Children's Chorus in a celebration of the city of Portland. Maine Public members are eligible for 15% off tickets. 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We enjoy next a piece written by a 17-year-old Georges Bizet. It looks like this symphony was a student assignment, completed while he was still working with his composition teacher Charles Gounod. Bizet had no apparent interest in having the piece published or performed. It was not something that he got to hear in his lifetime. It's only one of two symphonies that the composer would complete. Performing Bizet's Symphony in C, Jesus Lopez Cobos, and the Cincinnati Symphony Orchestra. Here on Head Towards Home.

0: A symphony written by a 17-year-old Georges Bizet. That was Jesus Lopez Cobos leading the Cincinnati Symphony Orchestra in that Symphony in C. Thanks very much for making Head Towards Home a part of your Thursday listening here on Maine Public Classical. I'm Sarah Tuttle. We're heading into the 5 o'clock hour, which means just ahead is our stage and screen selection. Be sure to stay tuned for some beautiful music by Rachel Portman, featured in her soundtrack to the film adaptation of John Irving's beloved novel, The Cider House Rules. We'll also hear from pianist Michelle Kahn, guitarist Sharon Isbin, and violinist Hilary Hahn in this next hour. All that's ahead and more right here on Head Towards Home.
1: 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Frank Sinatra, Jimmy Rushing, Doris Day, and Dinah Washington singing with Tommy Dorsey, Count Basie, Les Brown, Lionel Hampton, and more. I'm Richard Roland. Join me for Sing, Sing, Sing, the voices of the big bands of the 1940s, this week on Afterglow.
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Music there by Rachel Portman, our final selections this week on Stage and Screen of Portman's soundtrack to The Cider House Rules, a film adaptation of the 1985 novel of John Irving. We heard Homer Returns to the Orphanage, Good Night, You Kings of New England, and the final credit music there, performed by David Snell in a studio ensemble. Following his turbulent experiences in the wider world, Homer Wells decides to come back home to St. Cloud to take his place as the new director of the orphanage where he was raised. He looks after his young charges, and he carries on the lessons of his mentor, Dr. Larch, and he adopts his signature way of saying goodnight to the young boys. Good night, you princes of Maine, you kings of New England. Music there by Rachel Portman as part of our stage and screen selections for this week. Throughout the month of September, we are celebrating National Literacy Month on Stage and Screen by enjoying music from film adaptations of beloved novels. So I hope you'll tune in again for more next week on Stage and Screen. I'm Sarah Tuttle. You're listening to Head Towards Home here on Maine Public Classical. Here now is the 6th string quartet of Joseph Boulogne, performed by the Catalyst Quartet.

the sixth string quartet of Joseph Boulogne, performed by the Catalyst Quartet. That performance is featured on the latest installment of their ongoing project called Uncovered, where they are performing pieces of music by routinely underperformed or overlooked composers of color. Joseph Boulogne's String Quartet No. 6, featuring the Catalyst Quartet. We hear next the second in a series of four Fantaisies Negres by Florence Price, pieces that she wrote between 1929 and 1932. This is pianist Michelle Kahn.

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OceanViewRC.com.

The Fantaisie Nègre No. 2, one of four pieces bearing that title by Florence Price, written in the late 1920s and early 1930s. That was pianist Michelle Kahn performing that piece by Price. You'll have a chance to hear Ms. Kahn in performance live with the Portland Symphony Orchestra coming up in March of next year. Michelle Kahn is going to be the soloist in the second piano concerto of Sergei Rachmaninoff with the Portland Symphony Orchestra, performing at Merrill Auditorium. More information about Michelle Kahn and the Portland Symphony Orchestra and how you might purchase tickets can be found at their website, portlandsymphony.org. Thanks very much for tuning in to Head Towards Home here on Maine Public Classical. Your Maine Public Classical crew has a question for you to ponder. If Bach were to walk into your coffee shop tomorrow, what do you think his order would be? Does he strike you as someone who would appreciate a straight-up black cup of coffee? Maybe he has a very specific amount of cream or sugar that he enjoys, or maybe he just really needs that extra shot of espresso. We're sharing Bach's Coffee Cantata over the airwaves twice this fall, and in celebration of this beautiful piece of music and its take on caffeine, we'd love to know what you think fueled the great master of all those chorales, fugues, and Brandenburgs. One lucky listener who responds by September 30th, that's about a week away, will win a $100 Maine Public online store gift card and a $25 gift card from Coffee by Design. To have a chance to win, you can take our listener poll at mainepublic.org/coffee.

A group of four songs by Naomi Shemer. That was guitarist Sharon Isbin. Hilary Hahn is the violin soloist in this performance of Prokofiev's Violin Concerto No. 1. Miko Frank leads the Philharmonic Orchestra of Radio France, here on Head Towards Home.

0: Violinist Hilary Hahn featured there with Miko Frank and the Philharmonic Orchestra of Radio France in the first violin concerto of Sergei Prokofiev. Thanks so much for tuning in to Head Towards Home and making this classical music a part of your Thursday. I'm Sarah Tuttle, hoping you stay tuned for more great music. There's plenty to keep you company as we head into the evening. Here's what's coming up in just a few minutes on Performance Today.
1: 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That inspired Rina Esmail to write this music, The Light is the Same, on the next Performance Today from APM.
2: 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I'm Alec Baldwin. 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

0: On the 23rd of this month, John Coltrane would have turned 100. He only lived to be 40, but in that time he had an effect on this music which is immeasurable. This week on Jazz Tonight, we'll celebrate Coltrane's centenary. We'll also hear some Ray Charles, who would have been 96 on the same date. I'm Rich Tozier, and I hope you can join me Friday evening at 8 on Maine Public Classical.
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2: 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I'm Valerie Kaler. Music by Gabriella Lena Frank on the way in concert in just 5 minutes right here on PT.
4: Live from NPR News in Washington, I'm Ryland Barton. President Trump and China's leader Xi Jinping, along with some senior Chinese officials, held much-anticipated meetings at the White House this afternoon. NPR's Emily Fang reports the top issue for China was the island of Taiwan.
5: Trump and Xi met for under 2 hours, and they were joined by members of the U.S. Cabinet and senior Chinese officials. While the two delegations met in the White House, China's state news agency published a statement on Taiwan, a democratic island China wants control over. The statement urges the U.S. to oppose formal Taiwan independence. Trump had also indicated artificial intelligence would be discussed, and in his opening remarks, Xi Jinping stressed that artificial intelligence should remain, quote, under human control. The two sides have also been negotiating trade and technology issues, including what the U.S. says is a 2-month extension on an agreement to access Chinese rare earth elements. So far, China has not confirmed the details of that extension. Emily Fang, NPR News, Washington.
4: The Senate narrowly rejected a war powers resolution today. It was the 14th time the Senate weighed in on whether to halt President Trump's war in Iran. More Republicans are breaking with the president over the war, which has driven the spike in fuel prices and become a flashpoint in the midterm election. The vote was likely to be the last chance for lawmakers to go on record about the war ahead of November. CNN, MS Now, and Politico say their reporters are back in the White House after being banned by President Trump. It comes after a federal judge temporarily blocked Trump's ban. Trump's Justice Department lawyers cited national security as a reason for the move. As NPR's Greg Myrie explains, Trump has used the rationale multiple times.
6: The president's critics say he does this because judges and courts tend to be extremely deferential when a president claims national security. We should stress that in these recent cases, Trump didn't initially invoke national security when he took these actions. Only when faced with legal challenges did the president and his lawyers turn to national security as a defense.
4: NPR's Greg Myrie reporting. New York is suing prediction market site Polymarket. As NPR's Bobby Allen reports, state authorities say the platform is running an illegal gambling operation.
7: New York officials are asking a judge to push Polymarket out of the state. Prediction markets have exploded in popularity in Trump's second term, taking in billions of dollars in weekly bets on everything from elections to war to the word choice of politicians and sports announcers. More than 24 lawsuits have been filed against the sector, which, in addition to Polymarket, includes its rival, Kalshi. Legal watchers say a case will likely eventually make its way to the Supreme Court. In a statement, Polymarket said it will fight for its users. The company insists it is not a gambling operator, but a company that offers a financial product known as an events contract, something overseen by the Trump administration. Donald Trump Jr. is a Polymarket advisor and investor. Bobby Allen, NPR News.
4: U.S. stock indexes ended roughly back where they started after an up-and-down day today. The S&P 500 was virtually unchanged. This is NPR News.
8: Good evening. With this look at Maine news, I'm Ari Snyder. A new Portland Press Herald and New York Times poll of the Maine U.S. Senate race finds Republican Senator Susan Collins with a slight lead. Steve Missler has more.
9: Collins's lead is within the survey's margin of error, but other findings suggest that she maintains other advantages in her contest with Democrat Troy Jackson. The five-term senator appears to be weathering Jackson's attempts to shackle her to President Donald Trump, who remains deeply unpopular in the state. And she has a sizable advantage when respondents were asked which candidate would be better at bringing resources to Maine. That result plays into Collins's central re-election argument and may also explain why respondents slightly favored her in the head-to-head matchup despite a majority wanting Democrats to control the Senate. Jackson's favorability rating is also slightly underwater, a finding that suggests the millions of dollars spent by pro-Collins super PACs may be working. For Maine Public Radio News, I'm Steve Missler.
8: Republican gubernatorial candidate Bobby Charles, meanwhile, yesterday said he's against President Donald Trump's trade war with Canada. At a town hall event in Lewiston, Charles told reporters he's urging the president to resume trade talks.
10: I have made it crystal clear, as Senator Collins has, that I expect them to go back to the negotiating table.
8: Charles' remarks come as polls show the president's trade war with Canada is deeply unpopular. Canada is Maine's leading trade partner and is deeply intertwined with the state's heritage industries. In the weather tonight, mostly clear, lows in the 40s. And that's this evening's Maine News. For Maine Public, I'm Ari Snyder.
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2: From APM American Public Media, this is Performance Today. I'm Valerie Kaler. I'm so glad you're here for our musical adventures and discoveries. We're about to hear a piece called Elegia Andina, or Andean Elegy. Composer Gabriella Lena Frank says it's one of the first pieces she wrote inspired by her multi-ethnic background. Her father is Lithuanian Jewish. Her mother is Chinese Peruvian Spanish. And growing up in Berkeley, California, she connected with other Peruvians as well.
3: Outside of my mom, the Peruvians I did get to know were from afar, and these would be Andean musicians. There were a lot of refugees coming out of the South and coming to North America. And they were bringing their music with them as well as their food. And I was exposed to people that were musical and giving Peruvian music concerts. And I love these. In many ways, they were my idols too, although they are largely anonymous to me and not a steady presence the way that my own mama was.
2: In the piece, we'll hear sounds reminiscent of flutes and drums from the Andes, direct ties to her mother and those musicians she loved as a kid. Mayan Chen leads Roko in concert in Houston, Texas, in Elegia Andina

0: Mayan Chen led Rocco in concert in their hometown of Houston, Texas. They played Elegía Andina, the Andean elegy by Gabriela Lena Frank. Her father is Lithuanian Jewish, her mother Chinese, Peruvian, Spanish. Frank recalls a childhood filled with stir fries, Andean nursery songs, hangouts with Jewish cousins, and a musical education that included Peruvian folk songs, Joplin rags, and Bach minuets. As a composer, Gabriela Lena Frank draws on all those influences. And the piece we just heard explores, in her words, what it means to be of several ethnic persuasions, of several minds. Elegía Andina by Gabriela Lena Frank. We always love sharing music from Rocco, the 40-piece chamber orchestra from Houston, Texas. Fun fact, they have embraced the reality of digital devices in the concert hall. Instead of reminding you to turn your phone or your tablet off during a Rocco concert, you're invited to turn it on, read extended program notes, follow along with the score or a specific part. Yeah, that's pretty cool. In a moment, the lamps may be different, but the light is the same. This is Performance Today from APM.
1: I'm meteorologist Russ Murley, and here's your Thursday evening and beyond Maine public weather forecast. It'll be a mostly clear sky tonight. Temperatures not quite as cool as recent nights. Lows holding in the 40s across the state, closer to 40 in those mountain valleys and across Aroostook County. North and northeast winds under 10 miles per hour. Clouding over tomorrow, except sunny north mountains, and most likely down east should stay mostly sunny. Mid-60s to low 70s across the state. North and northeast winds at 6 to 14, except 10 to 20 miles per hour near the coast. Cloudy north and mountains. Rain will develop southern and coastal areas Friday night. Temperatures range from the mid-40s to low 50s. Rainy and windy southern Maine and coastal plain. Showers north and mountains. Saturday's highs in the 60s. Showers statewide Sunday. Brisk winds continue mid-50s to low 60s. Isolated showers on Monday, 50s to near 60. That's your latest Maine public weather forecast. I'm meteorologist Russ Murley.
0: We're about to hear a piece by composer Rina Esmail. It's called The Light is the Same. She composed the music using two different rags, which are scales or modes in North Indian classical music. The first rag is extroverted, light and innocent, and the other is dark and melancholy and brooding. Aesthetically, they feel so different, but structurally, they only differ by one note. Esmail felt those rags were a beautiful connection to these words by Sufi mystic poet Rumi. Religions are many, but God is one. The lamps may be different, but the light is the same. This is The Light is the Same by Rina Esmail, played by the Imani Winds in concert in Athens, Georgia.

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OceanViewRC.com.

Words from the Sufi mystic poet Rumi inspired the music we just heard. His idea was that the desire for connection to the divine is universal, even if our paths there are very different. The concept inspired Rina Esmail to write that music. The light is the same. She composed her piece based on two North Indian rags that aesthetically sound worlds apart, but they only differ by one note. The sound may be different, but they are really almost the same. And by the end of the piece, both rags weave together. The Light is the Same by Rina Esmail. The Imani Winds gave that concert at Hugh Hodgson Concert Hall in Athens, Georgia.

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2: 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I'm Richard Roland. 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
0: We're about to hear a work written in the mid-18th century that was lost till the mid-20th century, Joseph Haydn's Cello Concerto No. 1. He wrote it for the principal cellist of his orchestra at Esterházy. And then the thing just disappeared. Scholars knew it was out there somewhere, but it was lost for 200 years. It turned up in 1961 in a publisher's vault in Prague. It's now a must for any cello player, including French-German cellist Nicolas Alstedt. Here he is soloing with and conducting the Budapest Festival Orchestra in Haydn's Cello Concerto No. 1 in C major.

Nicholas Ahlstedt was both soloist and conductor with the Budapest Festival Orchestra. That performance of the Cello Concerto No. 1 in C major by Joseph Haydn from a concert at the Franz Liszt Academy in Budapest, Hungary. Nicholas Ahlstedt made his debut at the Lucerne Festival in 2010 and has been accumulating awards, recordings, and commissions ever since. He has served as artistic director for the Lockenhaus Chamber Music Festival and the Haydn Philharmonie, and is just beginning a 3-year tenure as artist in association with the Tapiola Sinfonietta. Cellist and conductor Nicholas Ahlstedt. This spring, I invite you to join me on an in-person musical tour of Germany and Prague. We'll attend 3 of the world's premier classical music festivals: the Dresden and Prague Spring Music Festivals and the prestigious Beethoven Festival in Leipzig. Space is limited on this intimate group trip. All the details, including the full itinerary, available online at publicradiocustomtravel.org. 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

0: Good evening. 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
1: I'm meteorologist Russ Murley, and here's your Thursday evening and beyond Maine public weather forecast. It'll be a mostly clear sky tonight. Temperatures not quite as cool as recent nights. Lows holding in the 40s across the state, closer to 40 in those mountain valleys and across Aroostook County. North and northeast winds under 10 miles per hour. Clouding over tomorrow, except sunny north mountains, and most likely down east should stay mostly sunny. Mid-60s to low 70s across the state. North and northeast winds at 6 to 14, except 10 to 20 miles per hour near the coast. Cloudy north and mountains. Rain will develop southern and coastal areas Friday night. Temperatures range from the mid-40s to low 50s. Rainy and windy southern Maine and coastal plain. Showers north and mountains. Saturday's highs in the 60s. Showers statewide Sunday. Brisk winds continue mid-50s to low 60s. Isolated showers on Monday, 50s to near 60. That's your latest Maine public weather forecast. I'm meteorologist Russ Murley.
2: In May of this year, the Catalyst Quartet released the fourth volume of their Uncovered series. They've amplified the music of unfairly neglected composers like Samuel Coleridge Taylor, Florence Price, George Walker. Volume 4 features music by Joseph Bologna, the Chevalier de Saint-Georges. Here is just a taste.

The opening of Joseph Bologne's String Quartet No. 1 with the Catalyst Quartet. They're back with Ravel ahead. From APM, American Public Media, this is Performance Today, taking you to concerts around the world. I'm Valerie Kaler. When Russian conductor Alevtina Yofa led her first orchestral concert at the age of 24, she was instantly hooked by the rush of energy and adrenaline. By that point, she'd studied choral conducting and piano at the Moscow State Conservatory, and she was working as an assistant to her professor. But standing in front of that orchestra assured her that conducting was the true path. Around that time, she also took a few lessons with conductor Donald Runicles. While Yofa was trained in the Russian school of conducting, Runicles opened her eyes to the Western school. And the lessons were so influential that she felt compelled to study with him, ultimately change her approach. Yofa mailed him DVDs of her conducting for 3 years with requests to become his assistant in San Francisco. Yofa's persistence finally paid off, and she spent the better part of 2008 absorbing what she could in the U.S. When Yofa returned to Russia, she worked in various opera houses and orchestras, and in 2021, she became the first woman to lead a major music institution in Russia. She served as the music director of the Mikhailovsky Theater in St. Petersburg. Now she's living in Bern, Switzerland, as the new chief conductor of the Bern Opera, and she regularly guest conducts all across Europe. Let's go now to a concert she led at Smetana Hall in Prague. Alevtina Yofa conducting the Prague Radio Symphony Orchestra, the overture for orchestra by Bohuslav Martinů.

The Overture for Orchestra by Bohuslav Martinu. Russian conductor Alevtina Yofa led the Prague Radio Symphony Orchestra in concert at Smetana Hall in Prague, Czechia. Alevtina Yofa's career is blossoming this year. This season, she became chief conductor of the Bern Opera in Bern, Switzerland. She serves as principal guest conductor of the Weimar State Orchestra in Weimar, Germany. And she's got a growing presence as a guest conductor of orchestras and operas all across Europe. In a moment, the Chopin Society does what it says on the tin. 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

The Ballade No. 2 for solo piano by Chopin. That's what we're about to hear. If I had to describe a story in this 7 minutes of music, I'd say it begins with the gentlest pitter-patter of springtime rain. A couple minutes in, a thunderstorm appears out of nowhere, and I mean kapow, lightning, thunder, wind, and rain sweeping sideways. The storm comes and goes for a couple of minutes. And how does it end? Let's find out together. Pianist Juho Pojunen gave this concert for the Frederick Chopin Society in St. Paul, Minnesota. The Ballade No. 2 by Frederick Chopin.

We start out with a sweet springtime shower, and then an aggressive thunderstorm appears out of nowhere, torrents of rain sweeping sideways across the piano, and in the final moments, it's like the storm comes to a gentle lull, receding as quickly as it came on. The Ballade No. 2 by Frédéric Chopin. Pianist Juho Pojunen gave that concert at the Frédéric Chopin Society in St. Paul, Minnesota.

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0: Maurice Ravel had to deal with what, for such a successful composer, seems a surprising amount of failure. 5 times he failed to win the Prix de Rome. Each year from 1900 to 1905, he submitted works, and each time he was rejected. Apparently, the panel who judged the Prix de Rome saw him as an agitator, always breaking the musical rules that they live their lives by. By 1905, Ravel was already well-known, finding success and gaining some traction. You'd think he'd make it to the finals, right? Nope, he was eliminated in the first round. Even critics who were not huge Ravel fans saw that was suspicious. The conservatory's director ended up resigning thanks to this kerfluffle. It should be noted that Ravel was not the one raising the stink. He basically shrugged and said, I don't even need that prize anymore. I'm making my way without it. Many of his best-known works come from that time of quote-unquote failure, including his only string quartet, written in 1903. This whole work has a sense of moving toward something, switching back and forth between the sweet and sensual and the sharp and surprising. Here's a performance of Maurice Ravel's one and only string quartet from a concert with the Catalyst Quartet, presented by Chamber Music Northwest in Portland, Oregon.

Folks in Paris who heard that music for the first time a century and change ago knew immediately this was not their father's string quartet. Ravel turned convention on its ear with a display of shifting colors, layering sound upon sound, not to tell a story, but to evoke a feeling, a mood, a transient sensation of light and sound. Maurice Ravel's string quartet, played by the Catalyst Quartet at the Old Church Concert Hall in Portland, Oregon. Thanks to our friends at Chamber Music Northwest for sharing that recording with us. That concert was a wrap-up of Catalyst's year as quartet in residence there. 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National Gallery members fuel creativity across the country. 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
3: The New York Philharmonic this week is generously underwritten by the Kaplan Brothers Fund and the Audrey Love Charitable Foundation. And this week, we feature the Symphony No. 7 by Gustav Mahler. This is Alec Baldwin inviting you to join me for this rarely heard masterpiece from a performance that concluded the orchestra's 24-25 season. Gustavo Dudamel will conduct the New York Philharmonic this week.

Mahler began work on his Seventh Symphony during the summer of 1904. The orchestration was completed 2 years later, and the symphony continued to undergo some minor revisions en route to its world premiere in Prague on September 19, 1908. The Seventh Symphony has several motifs in common with Mahler's Sixth Symphony. This should come as no surprise since their periods of composition actually overlapped a bit. Indeed, the seventh's juxtaposition of major and minor chords, the march-like figure of the first movement, and the use of cowbells within certain pastoral episodes all harken back to the sixth. As New York Philharmonic program annotator James M. Keller once said, quote, Mahler's new symphony would prove a far more optimistic work than its immediate predecessors, essentially tracing a trajectory from darkness into light, unquote. Though Mahler was generally opposed to attaching, or at least revealing, a defined program for the individual movements of his symphonies, both the harmonic and stylistic structure of the seventh undeniably suggest a progression of dusk towards dawn. Mahler acolyte and former Philharmonic musical advisor Bruno Walter noted, quote, in the three middle movements of the seventh, meaningfully and humanly revealing, we hear music embodying a romanticism that we thought had been overcome, unquote. Mahler himself conducted the world premiere of his Seventh Symphony in Prague. Both the audience and the musicians present were confused by the work, and it was not particularly well received during any of its subsequent performances in Munich and the Netherlands. When the piece was given in Vienna in 1909, however, no less a figure than Arnold Schoenberg took notice, causing him to write to Mahler, quote, I am now really wholly yours. What I felt after hearing this symphony was a perfect repose based on artistic harmony, unquote. Indeed, this piece contains many expressionistic elements, notably harmonic instability and melodic neurosis, which very likely influenced Schoenberg's own five pieces for orchestra written only a couple of years later. Despite the support of such esteemed figures as Schoenberg and Walter, however, the Seventh Symphony has never received the accolades, popular or critical, that many of Mahler's other symphonies achieved, and today it continues to be one of the composer's more neglected works. To further illustrate just how special performances of this piece are, consider this. Willem Mengelberg conducted the New York Philharmonic premiere of the Mahler Seventh on March 8, 1923, and the orchestra has given fewer than 55 performances of it since. The most recent was in 2017 under Alan Gilbert. And now we hear the Symphony No. 7 in E minor by Gustav Mahler. Gustavo Dudamel conducts the New York Philharmonic.